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1: Nothing makes you feel more old than when you just have things that hurt out of nowhere. You're like, why does this hurt today? I don't know, because I woke up. It's Canon. 800-669-1010. 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

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I am ready to do absolutely nothing and enjoy every single minute of it.

0: 1067 KMX. They asked a bunch of people who they think, what celebrity should be the face of the United States of America. You're not going to believe who won. You'll never guess. I'll tell you next.
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8: My mama always said, don't fix what ain't broke.
9: Yeah.
8: But if he's broke,

of the United States of America. Guess who won? Tom Hanks. And, I mean, it sounds kind of weird, but think about it. He's Americana, right? Not like Forrest Gump Tom Hanks, like the regular Tom Hanks. Although, if you think about it, we do all know, like, one Forrest Gump.

0: KMX.
1: Please be careful with the fireworks this weekend. Every year, there's some news story about some guy that lost an arm. It's kind of like, you know, during Thanksgiving when there's always someone that decides they're going to fry a turkey indoors. Be safe with the fireworks. Your arms are nice because they're, you know, attached.
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1: Hour two of the Cannon Show is on. I'm Cannon with a K. Our lines are open at 800-669-1010. Happy 2nd of July. If you got a birthday today, happy birthday. You're celebrating today with Lindsay Lohan. Yes, Lindsay turning 4-0. Did any of us think she would make it to 40? Here she is. Happy birthday from the Cannon Show.

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5: 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My best friend came with me, and neither one of us smoked. I took my three sisters and my brother-in-law and my sister's best friend. None of them have smoked a cigarette, and I want to thank you from the bottom of my heart. 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
1: Right this minute, they're bringing in the lobster meat for Taylor and Travis's wedding in Madison Square Garden. 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
1: This truth bomb is for my ex-friend Mandy.
0: All right, what you got?
1: So this happened years ago, but I've been holding it in all this time and I just really got to get it out. The night before her wedding, it was the dress rehearsal and everybody was drinking. I got a little too drunk and her soon-to-be husband started flirting with me the entire day, right? I was trying to dodge him, but at the very end, he just got a little too touchy and he ended up throwing me into a closet. It was during the rehearsal dinner and there was a little closet on the side and people were leaving. It was towards the end. And so we ended up actually hooking up. We ended up having sex. And it's been a secret of mine for all these years. The next day they got married and nobody knew about it. I obviously never said anything, but I really got to tell Mandy this. She's not my friend anymore. We don't even talk.
0: Imagine that.
1: But I think she should know this.
0: Wow. You've been living with this for how long?
1: Like 7 years.
0: Well, you're a terrible friend, but I hope it feels good to at least get it off your chest. I mean, was it at least any good?
1: No, that's another thing. I mean, I don't know if this is any like consolation to her, but he was terrible. Like, I was drunk and I was trying, even in my drunkenness, I was like, wow, this is bad. I actually feel double bad for her because she got cheated on and now she's married to somebody who was just terrible.
2: 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That's 877-801-7469.

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Oh well, guess beggars can't be choosy. Wanted to receive attention from my music. 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And wanting it both ways. 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

0: 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Olivia Rodrigo, how are you?
1: I'm so great. It's so good to talk to you again.
2: I am so thrilled to have you here. And the response on social has been so incredible. Not just about having you on, which has been big, but the album, I don't even think you could have like imagined the kind of response it's getting.
1: Absolutely insane. It's totally blowing my mind. I'm just so excited that people are like resonating with what I have to say. It's just the biggest dream as a songwriter.
0: Olivia Rodrigo's chilling. You found the Cannon Show. More on the way.
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0: 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The long weekend is almost here. You found the Cannon Show and Olivia Rodrigo is hanging out. If you've got questions, at Cannon Show on IG, slide into the DMs.
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0: the hits for the Wiregrass, 106.7 KMX. Olivia Rodrigo is hanging out. Her album just dropped a couple of weeks ago. It's called You Seem Pretty Sad for a Girl So In Love. Now, the last album was incredible. Trying to follow up something like that.
1: But you're like, hold my beer. Here's an entire album of effing amazing songs that are all just unique and amazing in their own way. So congratulations on telling everybody to hold your beer when it comes to that.
2: Thank you. It's a wonderful way to put it. I like that. Thank you.

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1: Olivia Rodrigo's back with a brand new album. You found The Cannon Show. Olivia, do you ever have writer's block?
2: You know, the thing is, I don't have writer's block ever. I just write all the time, and sometimes it's really bad and it sucks. But like, that's still like writing. I just like, even if it's bad, I just force myself to write. And that's just my trick to like getting over writer's block, I suppose.
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0: hits for the Wiregrass. 106.7 KMX. It's Cannon with a K. Olivia Rodrigo's back tomorrow. The long weekend is almost here. There's lots to be happy about. How about your shout-outs? The entire next hour of the show, we turn it all over to you. 800-669-1010. What's good right now? Let us know. Or you can slide into the DMs. Leave us a voice DM at Cannon Show. That's Cannon Show with a K.
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Hour 4 of the Cannon Show is on. We are live at 800-669-1010. If you've got requests, if you've got shout-outs, get them in. The entire hour belongs to you this hour on the Cannon Show. It's almost a long weekend. Let's have some fun.

0: 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Javier, who you shouting out on the Cannon Show, bro?
1: I shout out my wife, Sarah.
0: Who else you got? Who else is in the posse?
1: I mean, I got my four sons, and I can shout out my four sons.
0: All right, do that. Shout them out.
1: Shout out to my four sons, Jackson, Julian, Lincoln, and Lane.
0: Yes, sir. Thank you, Javi.
1: Appreciate it. Thank you.

0: Annette's son just woke up from a nap. I think we need adult naps in this world.
1: Wouldn't that be amazing if at work they just like gave you an hour to like go in the corner and cuddle up?
2: Yeah, for sure.
1: Maybe even watch some YouTube. He doesn't watch Cocomelon, does he?
2: No.
1: You're like, I ain't having that because it's the most annoying thing I've ever heard in my life.
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How come up with that meaning? 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
1: Oh, shout out. Let's shout out to my sister-in-law. Hopefully she's listening, Lisa.
0: Yeah, she's definitely listening. She has taste. 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

0: 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Who would you like to give some shout-outs to?
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0: 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Thank you.
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The Lobster for Taylor Swift's rehearsal dinner tonight earlier. They're also bringing in thick cut onion rings. That's what I'm talking about. Thin cut onion rings will not do. Thank you very much. It's going to be fancy yet approachable and also maybe a little stinky.

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Hour 5, the Cannon Show is on. I welcome you to the party. 800-669-1010, the digits. We're taking your request of love and devotion right now. At the end of the hour, we spread some love on the Cannon Show. Let us know who you love. Welcome in.

1067 KMX. This is a fun stat. Over the course of the summer, the average American eats 11 scoops of ice cream. 11. And what do you think people's favorite flavor is? The answer is cookies and cream. Unless you're a boomer, then it's

0: 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Jason Derulo is coming for a Cannon Show group chat. 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
1: All right, so at this point in the show, we always spread a little love. 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
1: 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We'll see you tomorrow.
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0: Are you a ranch or blue cheese girl?
1: Now, neither. But back in the day, I used to mix them together when I liked them together.
2: That's crazy talk.
1: Because, you know, sometimes you go to restaurants and they bring you both. They bring, like, both options. So I would just mix them together. And listen, I like cream. Before I knew it was killing me, I would get home.
3: You would eat all. Yeah. Right. I mean, who are we kidding? She'd mix them together. 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
1: I just pour it over my arm and lick my arm. 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

0: 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You're listening to the Anna and Raven Show. Funny part about summer and 4th of July coming up tomorrow is that all the things you would normally find important go out the window.
1: Okay. Example?
0: Bathing.
1: You're working in the yard. I would say this. If you have this as an option, you can get away with a couple days for this, but you can't go much longer than that.
0: Are pool baths acceptable? It's coming up next.

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2: There was a big debate online about whether pool baths are fine for your kids during the summer. And people either thought it was completely disgusting or 100% on board.
3: To be clear, this is your kid doesn't need a bath because they were in the pool.
2: Right. And I started laughing because I think for a lot of parents, your rules that you're so good with throughout the year, out the window in the summertime. Like, this is a free-for-all, right? You just go feral.
3: You want to enjoy yourself, too.
2: So what's the rule that during the year you're very strict about, but in the summer, nope. 1-800-330-9999. William.
4: This is kind of crazy, but the kids don't have to eat lunch if they're not around. After breakfast, I send them outside. Sometimes they don't come back for lunch, and I don't sweat it.
2: I don't.
3: If a kid's hungry, they'll find it.
2: Well, that's, I feel like saying, I don't ever prepare lunches.
3: At
2: like,
3: all.
2: No. Like, I'll never say, like, it's lunchtime. They'll get some yogurt out of the fridge, or they'll go get a croissant or a bagel from, like, from the house. Like, I don't say, like, everybody gather around, it's chicken nugget time, you know?
3: Yeah, like, they snack themselves during the
2: breakfast
3: during the lunch.
2: I'll worry about, and dinner I'll worry about, but lunch, it's every man for himself.
3: Yeah, when you're entertained and busy, you don't even care about it.
2: Sometimes you don't even have lunch.
3: Right. Like,
2: there's plenty of days.
3: All the time.
2: I don't even know. I'm pretty sure my kids don't eat lunch.
3: Right. Right, they don't need it. Yeah. They're better than that.
2: They have big breakfasts. They don't need lunch in the summertime.
3: They're more efficient than lunch.
2: Hey.
3: It's not necessary for them.
2: Madeline, how about you? What's the rule that goes out the window in the summertime?
5: Summertime is a free-for-all, and it's mostly for myself and my husband. So the kids are allowed to go swimming and eat right after, or as long as they continue to play outside, whatever they do is whatever they do.
2: It's fine, as long as you're outside.
3: I remember growing up, like, I would leave in the morning, and my mom might not see me for 10, 12 hours.
2: Not my girls. They're more, they don't do that. But my friends that have the boys, that have sons, they're gone. They
3: all
2: get
3: night.
2: On their bikes, and they just go.
3: Yeah.
2: When Danielle just put, like, a tracking thing on her son, so she was like, she had no idea where he was. He just go. You know, once they get to, like, that 4.

0: 15 or 13 even.
1: Well, we were doing that at 10.
0: Bye. Yeah. Also, are we still not supposed to be swimming like right after we eat? I thought we debunked that as not real.
1: I mean, now that all pools are 3-4 feet deep, I don't know. Can you stand up? That's the thing, right?
0: I mean, what happens if you jump into the deep end and you just had lunch? Nothing.
1: Cramp.
0: I mean, I don't know if that's real.
1: John, what's the parenting rule you put on the shelf for the summer?
2: Bedtimes. Bedtimes seems to be the easiest, and it allows me to kind of have a better start to my morning because the kids are still sleeping once I let them sleep in or stay in all night. So
0: I'm super lax on bedtime, and it's not really a good thing because then I go to sleep later than I normally would, and then it's a problem for everyone.
1: Yeah, well, I mean, when you get a 5-year-old, I guess that would be more of a challenge. If they're a little bit older and more self-reliant, then that definitely opens it up. I'm with you, though. I think that's cool, man. There's nothing worse than having a bedtime during the summer.
0: I know.
1: You get to a certain age, you just want to run around and have fun. Let me have fun.
0: But then it just gets hard. You have to get them back on track before they go to school. Mm-hmm. And that's where it gets difficult. And then it's not so fun anymore, you know? But I guess that's the whole point of summer is, like, there's no rules for a while, right?
1: Right.
0: Cassidy, what's the rule that you let go in the summer?
3: So normally throughout the year, I don't let my kids go to sleepovers. But during the summertime, I make exceptions.
1: And I hate sleepovers.
0: Well, I'm the president of the anti-sleepover club.
1: That's
0: so I'm not only a member, I am the actual president. How's it go? I'm not only the president, I'm a member. So my kids are not allowed to go to sleepovers. I don't like them. And I don't like them in the summer or during the school year.
1: Right.
0: But you know what? If they fought me on it, I'd probably be a little bit more lax in the summer.
1: But they don't.
0: They don't because they're so used to just not being able to sleep out, so they don't even ask.
1: Yeah.
0: And it's, I don't know. Plus, it's easier for me. I sleep better knowing they're in their beds.
1: I get it.
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All the hits. Not going to lie. Char and I have something in common. We despise sparklers. But is she taking it too far with all the celebrations happening in the community tomorrow? You'll get the whole story, then you'll decide who's right. Couples Court is coming up next.

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1: One couple.
2: He just doesn't seem to understand, why should I go to this wedding now?
3: Just say no.
1: One problem.
2: I want to see her get married. I want to be there for her.
3: Make him an excuse. She can't go and, you know, call it a day.
1: You decide the outcome.
2: It's so awkward.
1: It's Couples Court on the Anna and Raven Show.
0: Every day a couple joins us. They let us know what their disagreement is about. And then it's up for you to decide who's right. Frankie, what's going on today?
4: Well, here's the situation. You got the 4th of July coming up. And every year we go to parties with our friends. And my wife won't let the kids have any sparklers. She's really afraid of fireworks. But she won't even let the kids run around with the sparklers like everybody else.
0: So what's the problem? She doesn't like them. I don't like them either.
4: They're sparklers. I get fireworks, firecrackers, jumping, things that blow up. You know what I mean? Those are dangerous. Sparklers are not dangerous.
5: Well, I mean, that's arguable. But if you teach a kid how to hold it, I mean, it shouldn't be dangerous. But yeah.
4: I'm not going to give my kids sparklers and tell them to poke each other. But she doesn't want them touching them at all. But this has been going on for like two or three years now. And it's just a little frustrating and annoying because I just can't get her to relax. All the other kids have sparklers. My kids don't have any sparklers. And then to make it worse, she kind of hovers over them just so that to make sure they don't have any sparklers. There's no sparklers getting next to them. You know what I mean? It's a little bit much.
5: I think I get it, Frank. Your wife is a communist.
0: Come on.
6: We went up against this many a times. If he wants to go toe-to-toe again, I'm ready. I explained to him. I read up on these sparklers. They're dangerous. The powder off of them are cancerous. It's flames. You're running around with fire. He's a man. He doesn't understand. When the kid gets hurt and then we have to sit in the hospital in the emergency room all day, then he'll understand. They're dangerous. And our kids aren't like, you know, regular kids. Our kids are very adventurous. They're very, like, outgoing. So they'll be doing extra things with the sparklers. He knows how they are.
0: All right. How old are your kids?
5: I'm not sure I do, but okay.
0: I get it.
6: All under 10.
0: How many do you have?
6: I have 3 kids. They're all under 10. They're very rambunctious. They're very explorative.

0: And they're just extra.
1: They're kids. They're supposed to be extra. That's the whole point of being a kid.
0: I told you I'm going to burn you with a sparkler one day, and then we're going to see how undangerous it is.
1: I've been burnt with sparklers hundreds of times as a kid. It's fine. You're fine.
0: Yeah,
1: there's
0: that's
1: no problem.
0: That explains a lot, then.
1: They don't give you cancer? Come on. Every year it's the same thing. The sparklers are going to kill everybody. They're sparklers.
2: But we can ask our audience what they think. They may agree with you, Shar. They're not that safe. They're very hot. You know, I don't know about the cancer thing, but they certainly get very, very hot for kids, especially kids that you know may not follow all the rules all the time. And if you're a mom,
0: they
2: you know.
0: Don't listen.
2: Yeah.
0: He knows that they don't listen.
2: Right. But they may see Frankie's side where they're sparklers. You got to loosen up a little bit. Can't always be a helicopter mom. Do you guys both agree to listen to what our audience has to say?
1: I have no problem. I'm sure they're going to listen to me.
0: You called me.
1: I'm sure they'll agree.
0: The helicopter thing? You told them the helicopter thing? Frankie?
1: It's kind of helicopter-y, yes.
0: I don't like helicopter, Mom. I told you that before. Now you're telling everybody. The whole world, huh? Okay.
3: 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Whose side are you on? It's the Couples Court with Anna and Raven.
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1: Sparklers. It's hard when you're a parent because all the kids have them. They're running around with them. But you know what? Char says, not my kids, because my kids are fresh and I know they can't be trusted and they're not safe and they're going to burn their hands and God only knows what else. But her husband goes, we go to this party every year and they make fun of us because our three kids are the only three kids that are not allowed to play with them.
2: Well, I can understand. It's a little bit socially embarrassing, too. I mean, you're basically trying to say no, no, no with your kids, and the other kids are right there next to them. And it's a holiday and it's a celebration. So I guess I kind of understand both sides.
1: Yeah, 1-800-330-9999. Hi, it's Anna and Raven. Whose side are you on?
3: I'm on the dad's side, and only because I have maybe a little solution for the mom with the sparklers. Mm-hmm. I agree that they're a little dangerous, but I take a red Solo cup, and I stick the sparkler in the bottom of the cup, and they can hold it. The end part of the sparkler inside the cup. So this way it's a little bit, they're protected, their hand.
1: Right.
3: That's how I do sparklers.
2: Oh, I see what you're saying.
1: Yeah, thank you so much for the call.

0: you know, that solves one problem, is how to get them from burning. Thank you. But it doesn't solve the fact that their kids are crazy. Right. And he thinks they're going to chase each other and stab them with each other.
1: Well, I mean, right. They shouldn't be chasing each other and stabbing each other with anything, though, let alone something that happens to be on fire.
2: Right. Whose side are you on? 1-800-330-9999. It's a couple's court.

0: It's Anna and Raven on 106.7 KMX.
1: Char says she knows her kids better than anybody, and that's why she doesn't give them sparklers on the 4th of July, because she knows they're going to chase each other, sure. They're going to burn themselves. But her husband says all the kids do it. Yeah. It's that we're at this party. It's like only our 3 kids that don't get to play with them.
2: Lighten up. It's the 4th of July. That's basically Dad's message. Everything will be fine. We're going to be standing there. How bad could it be?
1: 1-800-330-9999. What do you think? Hi, Santa and Raven. Whose side are you on this morning?
3: I'm on the father's side this morning. Because, honestly, like, I've played with sparklers since I was a kid. They literally are the best thing. I love them. And they can still jump off and hurt you for, like, 2 seconds, and that's it. They're not dangerous at all.
1: All right. Thank you so much.
2: Hey, if I could stick this right in my eye, and I'd be fine. No problem.
1: Hey, Anna and Raven.
4: Mom's side. She knows her children best than anybody else. So if she has concerns, then they should not play with the sparkler.
5: Wait, I have my side, too.
1: Okay, go ahead.
5: I want the father's side because it's fun. That's my 10-year-old daughter.
1: Right. And Mom, do you let her play with them?
4: Yeah, but she's not really, like, you know, she doesn't go crazy with them. She knows how to... play with them.
5: Yeah.
2: She's not one of those extra kids like Char said. Right.
4: Oh, yeah. No, she's not that extra. Just a little bit.
1: All right. Thanks so much for the call. We appreciate it. Hi, Anna and Raven.
6: I'm on the dad's side on this one. I understand the wife, and I happen to loathe fireworks, just literally loathe them. Mm-hmm. But sparklers are a little different. The woman with the solo cup idea, genius. And I say this time around, let the kids have them, and if they misbehave with them, then never again. Let's give it a shot.
1: Right. Yeah, everyone.

0: thank you very much for the call. They're kind of jumping down her throat, but I got to tell you, I hate those sparklers. Mm-hmm. I really do.
1: Yeah, you make me sad in my heart. Yeah. Okay, I like to take it back to the 80s where your dad was like, hey, hold this Roman candle. This is going to be awesome.
0: Right, I'm not a fan. Hi, it's Anna and Raven. Whose side are you on?
2: I absolutely love this. It goes to show you that you learn from failure, not from success. Let them burn themselves.
0: Oh, guess great. That's counterintuitive to everything as a parent. It's like I'm looking at my kid and I'm going to hand them a ball of fire and say, here you go, have fun. Let's see how it works out.
2: Exactly.
3: The verdict is in. Jury foreman, what are the results?
0: Frankie, our audience agreed with you today. Shar, you got to kind of back up a little bit and, you know, let the kids have some fun and hopefully nothing bad happens.
4: Kids have been using sparklers for hundreds of years and they've been fine, like I've been telling you. The people have spoken. Give the kids sparklers. It's fine.
5: Hey, enjoy your win for now so you get on that couch.
4: It's not a win. It's just letting the kids have sparklers on the 4th of July. We're not going to let them go around anything dangerous. I'll be right there with them. They'll get to run around like everybody else and not feel so self-conscious. You'll see. You'll like it. Have a little fun. It'll be fine.
5: Happy wife, happy life. Remember that.
0: We hear that a lot around here, trust me.
4: Well, happy kids that pull no bids, all right? It's got to go both ways sometimes.
0: Did you just make that up? All right. Well, either way.
5: Yeah.
0: If you got a problem, too, send an email. couplescourt@annaandraven.com.

0: producer John has joined us every day this week, and he has sang about some of the most historical moments in the last 250 years as we celebrate America. Producer John, we have put you up against AI. You have won every single day this week.
1: Split vote Monday. I dissent. But you've shown up every single day and done very, very well. I have to say, I thought it would go differently. You've made America proud so far.
2: Just goes to show the power of the human soul, all right? Machines will not ever write better art or create better art than a human being.
0: Except for that Puerto Rico song. That was a banger. That was a good one. The one that just went viral.
2: Oh, you think so, huh?
0: Yeah.
2: You think so?
0: First time in San Juan, E-E-O,
2: capital of Puerto Rico. You think that's so great?
0: I love that, huh? That was pretty good.
2: Yeah, right. That's your favorite song ever. All right, Anna. Okay, I'll tell you what. You want to talk about the moon landing today, right?
0: I do.
2: Anna wants to talk about the moon landing. Okay.
1: I can't wait.
2: Puerto Rico.
0: Standing,
2: so much better
0: up?
2: Than
0: okay,
2: any
0: okay.
2: other
0: oh, all right.
2: song. No, no, no. Ready? First time.

0: on the moon. Is that what you want, Anna? Wow. That's what you wanted, huh?
1: I didn't understand the end. But what did you say, Rick?
2: No, did Kubrick.
0: About Kubrick. Don't believe what they say about Kubrick. Because they say he shot the moon landing. Yeah.
1: Oh, that it was fake.
2: No. We did it. We were there.
0: We did that.
2: Thank you very much.
1: That was okay. It wasn't my favorite. I mean, we did Prohibition. We did Statue of Liberty. We did Gold Rush. I thought those were great. That wasn't my favorite. But let's see how AI.
0: Because you asked me to play the AI's game.
2: She doesn't love space anyway. So that's all right. Let's see what AI did. July.

0: My mom covered her mouth.
1: You got so emotional when that happened.
0: That bright little ghost was leaving the world now.
2: I mean, this is really good. My
1: dad leaned in close, and Raven like clutches his heart and goes, oh, oh, oh, oh, oh, oh, oh, oh, oh, oh, oh, oh, oh, oh, oh, oh, oh, oh, oh, oh, oh, oh, oh, oh, oh, oh, oh, oh, oh, oh, oh, oh, oh, oh, oh, oh, oh, oh, oh, oh, oh, oh, oh, oh, oh, oh, oh, oh, oh, oh, oh, oh, oh, oh, oh, oh, oh, oh, oh, oh, oh, oh, oh, oh, oh, oh, oh, oh, oh, oh, oh, oh, oh, oh, oh, oh, oh, oh, oh, oh, oh, oh, oh, oh, oh, oh, oh, oh, oh, oh, oh, oh, oh, oh, oh, oh, oh, oh, oh, oh, oh, oh, oh, oh, oh, oh, oh, oh, oh, oh, oh, oh, oh, oh, oh, oh, oh, oh, o

0: We all know his name. We're talking about Buzz Aldrin or Neil Armstrong? Neil Armstrong.
1: I mean, I would go with Neil Armstrong. Neil Armstrong is the first man on the moon. Yeah.
2: Listen, you know what? I just like John's vibe better. I want to ask you, is like, here you are, you're celebrating America's 250th. Which party do you want to go to? Do I want to hear about Dad leaning in and all sad and whatnot? Or do I want to be like, we did it?
3: That's right.
2: Hit me with big lines here. It's America.
4: Black and white on the console.
2: Better,
3: he's still
2: actually.
3: Leaning in, though. He's still leaning in.
4: He said this one small step and the room went still. I swear the whole house shook like it felt that chill.
2: Now
3: we're throwing cowboy hats in the air and stuff.
0: I mean, AI won that one. Sorry, John.

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1: A whole lot of talk about fireworks is going to be happening tonight, tomorrow, all throughout the weekend.
0: If I wouldn't trust a toddler with a moving vehicle, Anna, I probably shouldn't trust them with a 500-gram firework cake.
1: So if you are setting them off this weekend, what are the tips to do it safely? That's coming up next.

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1: All right, the 4th of July is all about having a good time, but you got to be safe too. Dr. Steven Sandoval is the Associate Professor of Surgery and Medical Director of the Suffolk County Volunteer Firefighters Burn Center at Stony Brook University Hospital.
0: Oh, I just know that this doctor is going to tell me not to use a Roman candle as a straw.
1: Steven, thank you for taking the time. You know, I think that, like Raven, people get very excited for fireworks, and I know you're going to tell us the do's and don'ts of them.
2: Well, thank you for having me. A couple of things I want to go over. I want everybody to have a great holiday, obviously. But as we spend the holidays together in our backyards for barbecues, cookouts, or building fire pits, there's a risk of burn injury. You know, fireworks are safe for viewing only when being used by professionals. If you're taking a trip somewhere, buying fireworks, or bringing it back, you know, you're not one of them. So just keep that in mind. Go to places where it's set up professionally, and you can really make sure you're having a great time. Now, sparklers. Everybody thinks, you know, hey, when I was a kid, my parents gave me sparklers. I ran around with them. And most people don't think anything of it. We actually see more injuries from sparklers than we actually see from fireworks some years. And that's because, again, it's a very vulnerable population. You give them to kids, they run around, and those sparklers, they're burning at quite high temperatures. And the kids run around, they use them like lightsabers, and they'll go and, you know, touch another kid or touch themselves, or they'll set a whole pack of them on fire at once. And boy, that can be really a very devastating injury if given to the wrong person.
1: If I can interject, Dr. Sandoval, I just want you to know that I've been anti-sparklers for as long as I can remember.
0: It's true.
1: I hate them. And all the time, people would make fun of me and call me a joy killer. But I always see those hacks on Instagram or TikTok where, like, they put them in a cup. What do you think about those hacks? Do they actually work?
2: You know, again, it's an unregistered, unlicensed source of heat. And there's really no quality control. It's just a bunch of different chemicals put on a metal stick and lit on fire. And it burns at several thousand degrees. There's really no safe way of using it.
0: If anybody has seen or witnessed a solo cup that is rated up to 2,000 degrees, please show that to me, because that would be an amazing product for sure.
2: Most definitely. So the other thing to watch out for is this, you know, the environment in which you're doing this too. I mean, you're outside, maybe there's some alcohol that's kind of lubricating the wheels of bad decisions. You know, you have these fireworks, fire pits, barbecues, or hot coals kind of around, and people just have to make sure that, you know, if you're doing all these things, just have, you know, the environment as safe as possible. If you have a fire pit or you have something else like that, make sure that there's some means of putting out the fire, keeping people away from the fire pit. So that's a very common, you know, injury during this time period. Also, using accelerants to actually get these fire pits and other things kind of...
0: Oh, here we go. You're going to tell me I shouldn't light the fire pit with gasoline, huh?
2: Not this year, please. We're busy enough. Even the use of the approved agents, people start using them, you know, while the fire's going. It's like it's meant to be soaked before you light it on fire, not, you know, turning it into an ad hoc flamethrower. So enjoy your charcoal barbecues, but please just use it correctly and use the correct accelerant. No kerosene, no gasoline. And even if you're using the correct accelerant, just use it to the manufacturer's recommendation.
0: It is my favorite holiday, but let's make sure that we all keep our fingers and toes, Anna.
2: I would appreciate that.
1: 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Thank you so much.
0: Yeah, it's great advice, Doc. Happy 4th of July.
2: Thank you again.
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1: So what's the strangest thing you've ever grilled? 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
2: I would have had to have gotten plenty tired of hot dogs and hamburgers to even try something like this.
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1: Have you ever tried to grill an ice cream sandwich? According to a good friend of mine, if you buy the Walmart ice cream sandwiches, lightly grilled, 10 seconds on each side, it's absolutely delicious, and the ice cream randomly doesn't melt.
2: I mean, I don't know where people come up with this stuff. Got a lot of time.
1: But I think people grill unconventional things, not just for hamburgers and hot dogs anymore. What's on your grill? 1-800-330-9999. Carol?
3: Homemade pizza on the grill.
2: Yeah, you know, Plum likes to make the pizza too.
4: Yeah, so, you know, our friend Chef Plum, he swears by cooking pizza on the grill. Do you use a stone? What do you use?
3: Sometimes I use a stone, or sometimes I just put it right on the grate.
2: Raw dog. Sometimes she goes raw.
4: How do you know when it's time to shift it so it doesn't get stuck?
3: I coat it with oil on both sides, and I coat the grill with oil, and then I keep, like, lifting it up with the spatula to see if it's crispy on the bottom, and then I flip it, and then I put the toppings on.
4: Oh!
2: I mean, okay. It sounds pretty good. At the same time, sounds like a little bit of work to me. I'm putting it right in the stove. I'm 18 minutes in the stove is what I'm doing here. But I mean, hey, that's cool.
4: Yeah, thanks, Carol. I appreciate it.
2: Nick, unique thing that you cook on your grill. What is it?
5: So I did this accidentally once. The power went out of my house, and I had this frozen lasagna that I was really looking forward to cooking. So I decided to wheel out the grill and put it on there, and it actually worked out really, really well. It's got this, it makes this like smoky flavor. So if you put the grill on super low, let that go for like an hour, it's basically the same thing as an oven, but it adds a little bit more to it. There's something with that propane. So, and now it's our go-to is a grilled lasagna.
2: The taste of propane and a 9-month-old burger that was smoked in there that season or whatever. I don't know. Some people love that smoky flavor on everything. I'm not that guy, but I'm also not going to let a lasagna go to waste.
4: Wait, so you obviously cook it still in the tin or the pan that you made it in, right?
5: Yeah, of course. It's just like one of those frozen ones, like the Stouffer's.
4: No.
2: You couldn't do it without it, right? The Costco, you roll out that Kirkland, put it right on there in the tin.
4: I've never, ever done that.
2: Do it.
4: No, I can't, but I have to make my lasagna. I didn't even know they, without a joke until right now, I had no idea they made prepackaged lasagnas.
2: Nobody would ever be able to get it unless they knew somebody that made it.
4: Yes. I had no idea that you could go to a freezer section and just buy a lasagna.
2: Yep.
4: I had no clue. That's so funny.
2: Look at the Kirkland with the sausage. It's not half bad when you're in a pinch.
4: No, I'm going to pass on that. I like it the way I've had it. Madison, how about you? What do you cook on the grill that's not normal?
6: Oh, man. I make some peach and pound cake skewers.
2: You what? You do what?
4: What is that?
6: So basically, you know what skewers are, right?
4: Yeah.
6: So anything you want on a skewer. It's liberating. But I really enjoy cutting up some peaches and then pound cake, like cutting it into little cubes.

0: and then putting them on. They're like little dessert skewers.
1: Oh. That sounds lovely.
2: It does sound good, actually.
1: It's not much different than the pineapple on the grill, except now you've added cake, and there's nothing wrong with that.
2: I don't think that I've ever had a piece of seared fruit in general myself off the grill.
1: It's yummy. It's like the warmness brings out a sweetness to it. It's delicious. If you want to try to cook some things on the grill,
2: that'll have people going, say what? What's that?
1: We have Chef Plum coming up.
3: For adults with chrome.

0: 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The newest trend is grilling ice cream, like grilling an ice cream sandwich. 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Unconventional hacks to use while you're grilling as we celebrate the 4th.
1: Well, you know what? Let's bring in a professional for that because ice cream on the grill just sounds like ants to me, Anna.
0: But it's not the only dessert you can make out there. It's coming up next.

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1: 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Plum, we've been talking to people about the weird things they put on their grill, but you've probably seen it all.
3: I just don't think really anything is weird to cook on a grill. To me, I mean, it's one of the best ways to cook, period. It doesn't leave a mess. It's outside. What's better than that?
4: I feel like with my grill, I have less control, Plum, but you have this confidence when you're cooking on there. Why is that?
3: I mean, I feel like you have more control over your grill. You can control the heat better. You can control kind of how long things are there. Generally, you're standing over it the whole time. In my opinion, the grill is the premier way to cook any meal.
1: Okay, so we've heard about the pineapple. We've heard about the pizza.
3: Sure.
1: What else?
3: Well, so I think of my grill as almost like an oven. So if I can cook it in an oven, I can cook it on my grill. So one of my favorite things to make in my grill, I like to bake bread in my grill.
4: What?
3: So you can buy those pizza stones. You know, it's like a slab of stone that you put on your grill or on your oven rack. Well, basically, you just gave your grill the bottom of an oven. So what we do is I'll put my grill on hot on one side, one burner on, you know, and the other burner off. I'll put the stone on where the burner off is, and that heat, when it's closed, works just like an oven. One of my favorite ways to bake bread, I'm telling you.
1: That's amazing.
4: Something I would have never even thought of.
1: No.
3: How about this one? I do a delicious apple pie during Thanksgiving time. I cook the whole thing on my grill.
4: Come on, that's not true.
3: It's very, very true because I run out of oven space, so I end up using my grill as another oven.
4: Wow. So, wait a minute, you use the pizza stone again?
3: Yep, absolutely. The pizza stone is fantastic. It's a fantastic thing. You can get for like $12 on Amazon. You can use it for so many things on your grill. The heat's just stagnant. It doesn't even move. You know, we have a convection oven as a fan that spins the heat around, but in a regular oven, it doesn't even have that, so it's not really that different.
4: All right, Chef Plum, blowing my mind here. But something else, unconventional, we're going to cook on the grill.
3: Another one of my favorite things to do on the grill,

0: chicken. Now, you may think, okay, wait a minute. You're doing a whole chicken, like a roast chicken. Is that really that weird? Not exactly, but it's actually really fun because the heat kind of surrounds the chicken. It takes a little bit longer. It's like a low and slow way to cook a whole chicken. On a grill, it's fantastic. You just got to watch it sometimes. And if you want to get really crazy with it, you can cut the back out of the chicken, press it down flat. It's called spatchcocking. And you can spatchcock the chicken, and it cooks it perfectly.
1: Great. Now we're going to get fined by the FCC.
2: No, I've seen
0: it's
2: that.
0: It's a real thing.
2: Yeah. And you can sometimes buy your chicken spatchcocked, and then you put it right on in the oven, right? You could sometimes they're pre-done like that in case it's too intimidating if you're a person like me.
0: 100%. What happens is when you cook a whole animal like that or a whole chicken or whatever you're doing on the bone, it's much more juicy, much more flavorful. It's the preferred way for most chefs that are going to grill something, have it on the bone.
2: How about when you see those videos of the beer can chicken where it's like the chicken inside of a grill and she's got a beer can shoved up its rear end?
0: Yeah, I mean, that's delicious because that beer starts to slowly steam out of it and it adds so much flavor to the chicken. It's a great way to cook. I mean, listen, it's delicious. But I'll give you one more that I did try that was kind of a fail, but I think I can still do it the right way. Are you ready?
2: Yes.
1: Go.
0: Baking cookies.
1: And they're like the ones where you just cut off and you just, you know, put them in there. I mean, that doesn't seem like it would be that difficult, actually.
0: It's the one thing that I haven't had a lot of success with yet, because usually one side gets cooked more than the other side. I don't really understand why. Something maybe to do with the height, I don't know. But I'm working on it. I'm going to figure it out. I'm going to try them on my smoker, maybe. I'm telling you, I have this thing of smoked chocolate chip cookies. There has to be a way to make this thing work great.
2: All I know is I'm really hungry now, and I feel like I have so many new things to try.
1: Good luck.
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1: Should there be a curfew when it comes to fireworks during the 4th of July weekend?
2: You know, Anna, nobody likes to celebrate with fireworks more than myself. And tonight and tomorrow, I feel like are exceptions. But other than that, yeah, I've got a hard out time for sure.
1: It's coming up next.

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1: Can you help settle a debate that we're having here? 1-800-330-9999. What do you think about this? I don't like fireworks. I'll say

0: I don't like fireworks. I'll say it. I go when I have to because, you know, I'm a team player and we're going to the show and sure. But I can't stand the home ones. And I don't like when they're late at night. And don't you think that there should be a curfew for fireworks that's actually enforced by somebody?
1: I mean, first off, you don't have the manpower to enforce it everywhere all over the place. But I'll just say, theoretically, this weekend, there's no curfew for it whatsoever this entire weekend. Now, it only applies to like one other day. And that would be like New Year's Eve or New Year's Day, maybe Memorial Day weekend. But other than that, fireworks this weekend, no rules whatsoever. Other than that, you don't need to be setting them off. I'm cool with that. I don't need to hear it like on a Wednesday at 1 o'clock in the afternoon.
0: Right, but like, let's say even, why do you have to set off fireworks at 1 o'clock in the morning when the kids are sleeping and the dogs are sleeping? And well, you want this, to me, it doesn't make a whole lot of sense as to why you do that. I mean, well, I understand that you're drunk in a backyard somewhere and that that's what's happening.
1: Well, that's what's party. Happening. Right. I mean, right. Nobody makes a plan to do their display at 1 a.m.
0: Oh, I mean, no. I think that they say, like, we're going to wait till late night and we're going to set these off. I believe that.
1: No, to me, it's like a drive-in movie. The second that the sun goes down, that's when the fireworks come out. But again, if you're running behind, if it's 11 o'clock, you got a late rager or whatever, that's fine. At 2 o'clock, even if I hear one go off on 4th of July weekend, I forgive you. I forgive you that weekend.
0: I'd like to get up at 5 o'clock in the morning when everybody's asleep and set them off and see if you feel the same way.
1: See, I still forgive you.
0: I'm looking at our Facebook page at Anna and Raven, and we asked, do you think there should be a curfew for fireworks for 4th of July weekend? And let's see. Lisa wrote, yes, I'm sure your poor dog is traumatized by them and not out loud outside a week before or after July 4th. Amanda said, yes, 10 p.m.
1: 10 p.m.
0: 10 p.m.
1: I mean, if your curfew display is more than 30 minutes, it's just getting dark at like 9. Amanda, he's up, Amanda.
0: Amanda, I'm with you. 10 p.m. sounds perfect.
1: What, you're crazy.
0: Yeah. Huh. Melissa says, yeah, I thought a 10 p.m. noise curfew would be the perfect time to put into place. Uh-huh.
1: Well, that is the noise curfew widely accepted in most areas, again.
0: Carrie says 11 p.m. I don't know, Carrie. I'm good with 10.
1: 11 p.m. seems at least fair. I mean, are we grown-ups here? It's America.

0: 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It's Anna and Raven.
1: Should there be a curfew when it comes to what time you can stop setting off fireworks? You know what it's like. 3 o'clock in the morning, you still hear them outside your window.
2: I had a neighbor. He would do this in the middle of the afternoon, weeks after the holiday. That makes no sense to me.
1: But should there be a curfew on fireworks during this weekend as we celebrate America 250? 1-800-330-9999. Five calls says it all. Or is it a free-for-all? Happy birthday, America.

0: X, all the hits.
1: Five calls says it all. Do you think there should be a curfew this weekend for the 4th of July for fireworks?
2: I don't think that there's any rules when it comes to 4th of July weekend on fireworks. I mean, be safe, but all hours is fine. What I don't like is random fireworks being shot on a Tuesday.
1: I disagree. I think there should be like a cutoff time when you can't light fireworks off anymore, so at least you know you could have some rest that night. But what do you think? 1-800-330-9999. Five calls says it all.
3: Okay, so I have a great idea. Italy, for years, has invented fireworks with no noise.
1: What?
3: So it doesn't scare the pets. Why doesn't this country buy their fireworks?
1: I can't believe that's a real thing.
2: Because it sounds boring.
1: Why?
2: I'm going to tell you both why. Because that sounds boring.
3: No. You know what? They are a year ahead of us in fashion. I'm Italian. I dig it. But let me tell you something. This isn't a new invention for them. And it's really stupid that it's never come across the water.
2: I mean, your Italian pride is very apparent. But I like my fireworks with a bang. I'm sorry.
1: Oh, I'm with her. I would like fireworks if they were soundless. Oh, my gosh. Silent fireworks. It's a real thing. I Googled.
2: Sell it to America.
3: Yes.
1: It's Anna on Raven. Five calls says it all. Do you think there should be a curfew for fireworks during 4th of July weekend?
4: No way. I am with Raven 100% on this.
2: That's what I'm talking about. Here we go. Let's get our bandanas out. Let's go ahead and get a Budweiser and let's have a good time.
4: Celebration. I understand there's daunting kids, but you know what? It's whatever. It's not every single day.
2: It's one day. I put on my Chihuahua's Thunder shirt and he's good. He's good.
1: Hi, it's Anna and Raven. Five calls says it all. What do you think? Should there be a curfew for fireworks?
5: Definitely.
1: And what time do you think it should be?
5: Okay, originally I was thinking 10, but then I kind of rethought it and I said 11.
1: That's like when I have to figure out like a curfew for my kids, my older daughter. And I give a time that's a little too early, and then she kind of nudges me, and then I give in for 1 hour.
2: Mm-hmm.
1: Same exact thing.
2: You know what's nudging you right now?
5: What?
2: Patriotism.
1: Oh.
2: America.
1: Okay.
2: Right.
1: Yeah.
2: Thanks for letting us have another 60 minutes. Appreciate that.
1: Five calls says it all. Benny, what do you think?
6: 4th of July is once a year. I'm up for it all night. You know, I understand that people have standards, and, you know, people got to get up the next morning. Come on, it's one day a year. It's time to you just throw it all out there that night, and then other nights you can have some kind of curfew.
2: Let's be real, man. Ain't a lot of people got to get up the next day. They got the day off, right? If it's the 4th, it's the 3rd, it's the 2nd, going into the long weekend, yeah, enjoy it anytime.
1: Except
2: I'm with
1: for
2: you.
1: All those people that do have to go to work, who are shaking their head right now.
2: They'll get a nap some other time.
1: Gina, five calls says it all. What do you think about a curfew for fireworks?
7: Honestly, I just don't think that any person who's not a professional should be setting off fireworks. It drives me crazy. It's too loud. It makes me scared. It

grass. You're listening to All the Hits, 106.7 KMX with Anna and Raven. Sure, you know that the bald eagle is the national symbol, but why? But why did we pick the bald eagle? Any idea?

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1: They could be hot. They could be cold. Anna and Raven play Am I Close?
2: We were so close! So close.
0: Celebrating America 250 this weekend, and every day this week, we are learning about a key piece of American history from producer Justin. Justin, what are we learning about today?
1: The main feature of the Great Seal of the United States, the national symbol, the bald eagle.
0: Oh, that's a good one. All right, yeah. So here's how it works. Raven and I get 30 seconds on the clock each. We get to discuss in our 30 seconds the bald eagle, I guess the history of how it became our
1: bird. Sure. What do you know about them?
0: Yes.
1: Why did it come about?
0: Okay.
1: What do you know?
0: All right, and then you tell us if we're close. Raven, you want to go first or you want me to go first?
3: Yeah, I'll go first. Here we go. 30 seconds on the clock.
0: Go.
3: You know what? The bald eagle, it's not like he was our national bird from day one. Not like George Washington kept one as a pet and it rolled around on his shoulder like a pirate or whatever. I think it was actually the 40s that we brought on the bald eagle. Maybe even later, the 50s that made it a national symbol. But it's tough and its head is dressed in white and it looks regal. And if you hang around a fishing dock, a bald eagle will take your arm or your small dog away from you. They are huge. They are aggressive. And they are wise scavengers.
0: Time. Okay.
1: All right, Anna.
0: 30 seconds on the clock. Here's what I do know. Originally, it wasn't going to be the bald eagle, and they wanted it to be a turkey at one point. I'm almost certain of that. Yeah. But that's here's the thing. Those guys had issues with their hair. They never had hair, and they wore wigs all the time. Mm. So all those old dudes were those white old dudes had no hair, were bald.
3: You'd say
0: so when
3: it,
0: they were
3: preach,
0: figuring
3: girl.
0: It out, they were like, you know what? This bald eagle looks just like us.
3: Uh-huh.
0: So I'm going to go with that one instead because it's like flies really high and turkeys, we're not really sure how far they can fly. The end.
3: There might be a little bit more to that story, but there were some parts. There were some solid parts where there was a bunch of old white dudes with weird hair.
0: That's true.
1: White dudes with weird hair. In fact, the original usage of the word bald meant white hair. Didn't mean hairless. It meant white haired. So that's where that actually comes from, the white feathers on the hair.
3: Wow.
0: Like George Washington.
1: Yeah. Mm-hmm. So the bald eagle is native to North America, the contiguous United States, parts of Canada, parts of northern Mexico. So it was a native bird, which they were very fond of. And it usually lives near large bodies of waters, easy to fish and nest in those areas. It has long been considered the national bird, but it wasn't official until 2024.
3: Wait a minute.
1: It wasn't official until then. Yes, but it was adopted as a national emblem all the way back in 1782, but just never officially.
3: He cheated us.
0: That's so interesting.
3: That doesn't
1: feel real.
3: The Act
1: of Congress designated it as the national bird in 2024.
0: Did anybody want a turkey or did I make that up?
1: That's a lot of fun. Yes. Ben Franklin was popularly attributed to wanting the turkey as a national bird. That's a myth. It's a popular myth, but it's a myth.
0: Oh.
1: But famously, Ben Franklin still hated the bald eagle. He wanted nothing to do with it.
0: What is there to hate?
1: He wrote in a letter.
3: Seems so weird. Ben Franklin is just one of them weird dudes
2: that's hate that bird.
3: Sitting around mad at stuff.
1: He did. As he was the ambassador to Paris for the United States, he wrote a letter to his daughter back home all the way back in 1784. He said, he was quoted as saying, "I wish the bald eagle had not been chosen. He is a bird of bad moral character."
0: Oh.
3: But I told you the scavenger
1: stuff. He does not get his living honestly. Ben Franklin really hated that bird.
3: Franklin went over to France for a little bit too long. I'm thinking what native started, bad mouthing America. Ben Franklin, you're lucky you came back and put that key on the kite. Or I'd be like, you know what? Shut your mouth, pal.
0: Just imagine him pacing back and forth. I don't like that bald eagle.
3: Over in France. Right, while he's being perfumed by Madame Moselle.
0: Yeah.
3: Sellout.
1: Like a cartoon villain. I'll get that pesky bird if it's the last thing I do.
3: You know what? Thank God you came back, did some stuff that was worthwhile, straightened out your life, Ben Franklin. Sounds like we went to rehab, maybe.
4: For adults.

0: 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When you're planning a 4th of July party, you invite all your family and friends. 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
1: It's supposed to be a good time, Anna, not a problem.
0: You'll get the whole story, then you'll decide who's right. Couples Court's coming up next.

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1: One couple.
2: It makes me furious. I don't get it.
3: This is what she wants to do.
1: One problem.
3: My daughter wants to do a spa weekend for her 16th birthday.
2: And I'm being deprived of going there because I'm a guy?
1: You decide the outcome.
0: All right, Gabby, you got to be happy to hear that, right?
3: Yeah, I mean, we can have a family dinner when we get back in town.
1: It's Couples Court on the Anna and Raven Show.
0: Every day a couple joins us. They let us know what their disagreement is about. And then it's up for you to decide who's right. John and Lisa. Lisa, what's going on?
4: Hey, so we're having 4th of July. Party. Been married with my husband John for 8 years, and I just don't want him to invite his sister. His sister is the worst person imaginable. She's rude to me. She purposely is condescending and criticizes the way I raise my child. I've tried to make this clear to John, but every time I bring it up, he's like, I've never seen it, or all this other stuff, and I get upset that he doesn't believe me.
0: Okay. John, do you not believe your wife when she says that she has a problem with your sister?
5: I've never seen her do anything specifically, Elisa. I don't know. I mean, look, it's family. Like, whether you like him or not, like, we're not going to start a family war here, all right? It's just something you have to take, you know? It's just one of those things. Like, it's just one day, and it's fine. I don't want to get in the middle of my family here.
4: But you chose me as your family. I am your number one family. You should prioritize me over your sister, who I'm telling you is being rude.
5: I mean, what has she done?
4: She'll be absolutely petty about anything. I'll wear a shirt twice and she'll be like, oh, great to see that you don't wash your clothes often. Or she'll see Miles, like, playing with, I don't know, like, the toy hammers that we have. And she's like, you're encouraging him to have a hammer at that age? That's a weapon. You're encouraging him to play with weapons. She's just very mean. And I just want to have a day that's fun.
0: All right, a day that's fun. But is it, like, a big deal, John, if your sister's not invited?
5: Yeah, it's going to be a whole thing. And it's going to be like, if we don't invite her once, and then, you know, we're just going to... It's going to be a trend, and, you know, and she's going to resent me for it, and we're going to stop talking. And, you know, our parents are, you know, they're not getting any younger, and, you know, down the line, I don't want to affect that. You know, I want to keep this relationship.
6: It's amazing how different people view the different dynamic. And within our families, we often ignore things or just go, well, that's how they are. And we just, you know, don't pay attention or whatever. But, you know, this happens a lot, right? Mm-hmm. And I get it. You know, if you're throwing a party, you don't want to feel like you're being pushed around in your house. You want to feel like, you know, you're free to enjoy yourself and you don't have to worry about being judged or whatever. On the other hand, you fire a shot across the bow, and where does that put you? How do the parents take it and the other siblings or whatever? It can be confusing.
0: Why don't we see what the audience has to say? Because maybe they agree with you, John. You have to invite her. Just because you don't get along with her, it's still family. She still gets invited to things. But maybe they see Lisa's side, too. It's her house. She makes her feel uncomfortable. She's not invited.
6: 1-800-330-9999. Whose side are you on? It's the Couples Court with Anna and Raven.

0: 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You're listening to the Anna and Raven Show. Can you have a family party for the 4th of July and exclude one member? Well, not really one member. It's basically her sister-in-law and her whole family. She doesn't want them at her party.
1: Yeah, that's a problem. I mean, John says, listen, I know that the two of you don't get along, but I've never really seen my sister do anything all that terrible to you. It's not worth it for us to start this big of a deal. But Lisa says, I'm uncomfortable in my own home. Like, she's always talking down to me. It's not cool. The problem with this is like, you know, it's a wake of a problem, right? Because then it's always, well, how come they weren't invited? Everybody's got questions. Then they got to be told. Now it's a whole thing, right?
0: Right. And is it worth it to cause that rift in the family? Or do you just invite your sister-in-law even though you can't stand her? 1-800-330-9999. Sarah, whose side are you on?
2: I am on the side to exclude the family member. Because I have been in the same situation, and when I decided to exclude the family member from my parties, I felt a huge weight lifted off my shoulders, and I wish I did it sooner. You shouldn't be felt that way in your own home.
0: Yeah. Whose side are you on? 1-800-330-9999. Couples Court.

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1: John and Lisa are hosting a 4th of July party. Here's the problem. Lisa can't stand her sister-in-law. Never has. She just thinks that she's an awful person, always talks down to her, and says, I just don't want her at my house. Why do I have to invite her?
2: Family rifts like this are tough, but John says he doesn't really see it. Maybe he's just trying to ignore it, to tell you the truth. He says, what are we going to do? Not invite her? This will be like a huge war in my family.
1: Can you exclude somebody like your sister-in-law from a family party? 1-800-330-9999. Hi, it's Anna and Raven. Whose side are you on?
3: I'm on the wife's side. I think that the husband needs to step up, have a conversation with his sister. His wife is more important at this point. They have a child together. So it's time for him to have a conversation. They can all have a conversation together. But his wife's feelings at this point are more important.
1: Deb, whose side are you on?
4: I'm on the wife's side. She is his wife and the mother of his child. You know, if he doesn't want eventually for his wife to grow so resentful that she leaves him, you're supposed to back her up. That's your wife. You're supposed to back her up. Not your sister. You know, once you get married, you have a family of your own. The sister is not going to drop dead if he does not invite her. No.
1: Maria, what do you think? Whose side are you on?
5: Well, I'll be honest with you. I'm in her side because actually he needs to put his foot down and understand that that's her family. He chooses her as a wife. So respect will be mutual, you know what I'm saying, to both sides. And if I was her, I'd put her on her place myself, too, and be like, listen, if you don't like me, it's a whole different thing, but we're family now, so at the end of the day, you got to respect my decision or whatever I say or do. Simple as that. But he needs to put his foot down, too, as a husband. I would have been walked out of that relationship already.
6: The verdict is in. Jury foreman, what are the results?
1: Lisa, our audience agreed with you. If she really makes you feel that uncomfortable, you don't have to invite her to your home. And John, you should be more supportive of your wife if she says that all these things have been going down. You don't do anything about it.
7: I mean, I guess I've had some blinders on. And Lisa, I'm sorry about that. I will just pay closer attention in the next. I mean, we're not going to not see her again. You know, it's not just this one time. It's going to come up. So, you know, I'll pay closer attention.
5: Okay, thank you.
1: All right, fair enough. If you have a problem too, send an email, couplescore@annonraven.com.
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0: 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You're listening to the Anna and Raven Show. Do you have a signature 4th of July dish? One that every year when you're invited to a barbecue or a party, they're like, oh, don't worry, she'll bring this.
1: I already told my daughter-in-law she is required to bring one thing tomorrow.
0: It's coming up next.

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1: 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It's Hannah and Raven.
0: Do you have a 4th of July signature dish? Like the thing people look forward to you making every year for your barbecue party? French's is trying to cash in on the 4th of July food hype with a new popsicle. Raven, here's the news people explaining what it is.
2: So savory and sweet. That is how the condiment company French's is describing this new summer product, the Frenchsicle. It's a ketchup-flavored ice pop, and here's what the influencers are saying.
3: Tomato soup.
4: A sweeter gazpacho. Not bad at all.
0: Ringing endorsement right there, ready?
5: Yeah, thank you.
4: Not bad at all.
0: It's a popsicle that tastes like a ketchup.
5: Was that a parrot? That sounded like a cartoon character, actually.
0: Yeah, one more time.
4: Not bad at all.
0: Not bad at all.
5: Polly wants a popsicle, a Frenchicle. Yeah. No, I'll pass on that one. That's a hard pass on that one. Right. I'm a simple man. Deviled eggs with bacon sprinkled on top. Something delicious like that.
0: Yeah, there's some things that belong at 4th of July. I don't know if a ketchup popsicle is one, but we asked around the office if anybody had like a signature dish.
6: And, of course, my mother-in-law's very famous seafood, cold seafood salad, which is amazing.
7: What's in the seafood salad?
6: Crab meat, lobster, olives, all mixed in with a very special, we call it macaroni. Almost looks like a radiator-type macaroni. I should know the name of the macaroni. But everything mixes in there perfectly, and it's delicious.
0: They call it macaroni.
5: I'm in for everything besides the olives. Everything, leave the olives out, but you know, I'm in for that.
0: Somebody on our Facebook page, hold on, let me scroll and find them. Anne Marie wrote that she makes a tuna salad for the 4th of July, a tuna macaroni salad. And I don't know, when I think of 4th of July, I think hot. And I'm like, I don't know if I want fish outside in the heat.
5: It's got to be light on the tuna, heavy on the salt. Mm. But I'm here for it. Yeah. But again,

0: everywhere. They're going to be a thing.
1: You clearly feel strongly about it.
0: Lindsay.
1: Stood up like Uncle Sam.
0: All right, Lindsay. Lindsay is on the line. Lindsay, what is your 4th of July signature dish?
2: I actually make this sweet yam, kind of like a vegan version, with some vegan marshmallows on top and maple syrup. And everyone's always shocked because they never know it doesn't have any meat byproduct until they eat it. And I always have to bring like a double portion now because it goes that fast.
0: Yams for 4th of July? Are you getting your
1: holiday? Sweet candy yams. Yeah. Hold on. Anything with marshmallows, you can bring to any holiday, Anna. There's no rules against
2: vegan
1: that.
2: Vegan marshmallows, though. These are vegan marshmallows.
1: No. But here's the thing. All right. Like, listen, I'll give you all a pat on the back, but come on. The vegan thing, you're hiding behind a wall of sugar. You're hiding behind a wall of sugar. Don't tell me you're a saint when you're behind a wall of sugar. You saved the... I don't know what you saved. A couple things.
0: Animals, I'm happy probably. For that.
1: Yeah, I'm guess happy animals. At that.
0: Yeah.
1: I am, but I mean, at the same time, you're riding around on a wall of sugar.
3: Okay. 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

0: 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All the hits. Your signature dish for the 4th of July. Everybody's got that one. My sister's the one that makes the flag. You know, it's got, it's like the whipped cream with the strawberries and the blueberries. And it's like a dessert, but it looks like the American flag.
1: Delicious. My wife has the potato salad everybody asks for. And then she also makes a pasta salad, too. And I never eat it.
0: Go ahead, brag. What is your signature 4th of July dish? 1-800-330-9999.

0: 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Hot dogs, burgers, they all scream 4th of July happiness, but everybody has that signature 4th of July dish that you make and every year people get so excited about it. What is yours? 1-800-330-9999. It's Anna and Raven.
1: My go-to dish is my brother's favorite. He passed away. It's the five cheeses with the salsa dip with chips. That's the kicker for the picnics for us.
0: You just said like the words that just on my
2: five
0: mouth.
2: Cheeses.
0: Are, oh, five cheeses melted together.
2: Dip, right.
0: Tortilla chips.
2: I mean, everything. It was really poetry, sentence. Right. Look at you. You're all hot and bothered.
0: And you could pretend like putting the carrots on the side and the celery to like, also use that. But you're eating all the Tostitos next to it. Hey, Jim, what's your 4th of July signature dish?
3: My wife makes New England clam chowder and venison chili.
2: Ooh.
0: Wait, the New England clam chowder, don't you get hot eating it, though?
3: Well, she keeps it in a little crock pot.
0: Yeah, but you're outside.
2: Get some shade.
3: Not bad at all.
0: I'm not going to turn it down because I love a good New England clam chowder.
2: And then just pour a cold beer over me after.
0: Right.
2: That's it. America. Yep. Have a great holiday, buddy.
0: Hey, Erica, what's your 4th of July signature dish?
4: My 4th of July signature dish is an ice cream cake, but I take a big box of vanilla ice cream and I cut it in half and then I put strawberries and blueberries in a flag pattern on the top, and my kids always ask for it 4th of July.

0: so cute.
1: That sounds delicious.
2: Yeah.
1: Heavenly, really.
0: Good any time of day. It's so good.
1: Yeah.
0: It's good
1: That'll
0: for
1: make
0: summer.
1: Me march. I love it.
2: I mean, it has fruit in it, so you can eat it for breakfast, even though it's ice cream.
1: And it's hot out, so that means, again, that calories don't count.
3: Neat. What's your 4th of July prize dish?
4: I love cooking skirt steak. I love skirt steak with chimichurri, some potatoes, maybe some Brussels sprouts or something like that. Very, very man-time meal.
1: I mean, I'll eat that right now. Breakfast, lunch, dinner. Anywhere I walk up and somebody's making some skirt steak,
2: we've got
1: a deal.
2: Lately, I don't know if it's just me, but I feel like it's all very chewy. I don't know if I've tried like 4 different stores lately, and everywhere I go, it's not right. I can't figure out what the problem is. I was like, wait a minute. Is there also a shortage of skirt steak?
1: Every product's going to have its day. Mm-hmm. Every product will have its day and its time where there's all of a sudden a rush to get the last of it.
3: Molly, what's your 4th of July prize dish?
5: So I make a tomato and watermelon salad. And every year, it's a hit. When I first started, all my friends made fun of me. And now they ask when it's coming. So I'm pretty proud of it.
3: Tomato and watermelon.
1: It sounds crazy. Yeah. It does sound wild.
5: Not. You should give it a shot.
1: Yeah.
3: Do you put balsamic on it?
5: A little bit, yeah.
3: Wow.
1: We have several watermelon dishes that we have at our barbecues. So it's a little bit different. My wife's signature dish is vodka and watermelon.
3: Mm-hmm.
1: That's with just a spout. Drilled into the side of a watermelon and it's stuffed full of vodka. And mine is tequila and watermelon salt.
3: Do you guys eat at your barbecues or do you just drink liquor flavored watermelon?
1: Trying to have a hearty breakfast, you're going to need it.
3: Okay.
1: Rachel, what's your 4th of July signature dish?
0: Dirt dessert.
2: What is that?
0: Well, first you have to get like a beach pail, like a bucket, a pail. You got to get a lot of Oreos, a lot of Cool Whip, vanilla pudding. And a special secret ingredient. I'm not going to tell you what. and you make layers. You layer it all in the pail. And you get a shovel and put it in there. Okay, I'm going to tell you the secret. It's gummy worms. You put gummy worms in there.
1: Oh, I was going to say Bailey's.
0: And you got a pail.
1: I was going to say Bailey's or Kahlua.
0: The Oreos go on top. You crush them up and they go on top. And then you just dig in with the trowel. And everyone loves it.
3: I've had this before. I love it, too. I think it's
1: the truffle
3: really fun.
1: Idea, right?
3: Yeah.
1: But instead of a glass, I like the pail. It's a clever container for a summer party.
3: Perfect for 4th of July.
1: Yeah, that's cool.
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1: Chef Plum's done all the hard work in the kitchen, so Anna and Raven don't have to.
0: You got a whole lot of people coming over for 4th of July, and you only have so much real estate on your grill. 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Plum, you got to be a pro at this, right? I feel like you're always hosting massive parties or events, so you got to know how to cook for a lot of people at once.
2: Yeah, it kind of becomes like the norm to cook for at least 20, 25, 30 people at all times now for me. I mean, if I had to cook for 10, it seems easy.
3: Okay, so what are the things that we need to know, Plum? Because I've learned some things over the years through trial and error. And when I mean trial and error, I mean fire and error.
2: Well, I want to give you a couple of grill tips to help you out here for the holiday weekend when you got people coming over. So first off, before you cook on your grill, whether it's a gas grill or a charcoal grill, a wood-burning grill, a pellet grill, whatever you got, get it hot first. When you put something on there, it should sound like an angry snake. That's sound. You want that. If it's not making that sound, it's not hot enough.
0: So can you tell me what an angry snake sounds like, and you just so I can understand? Is it a...
2: Well, I'm trying not to breathe into my microphone.
0: Yeah.
2: like this. That's it.
0: All right.
2: Right.
3: It's your microphone. Why are you trying to save it? Anyways.
2: Nice and hot. Super, super key thing. Make sure it's nice and hot there.
0: Angry snake.
2: Number two, before you put anything on the grill, before you have the grill ready to go, before you think you're going to start cooking on the grill, double check to make sure you have everything ready to go first. For instance, if you're making 30 burgers, have 35 and have them ready to go. Here's the reason why. Because what happens is, inevitably, you're going to forget something and you're going to need that extra time to do it. And I know that you're probably the worst when it comes to having everything ready to go.
0: Well, it's true because I'm impatient. So I just figure, like, I'll do it along the way and just to rush it along. And that's why I don't do a great job.
3: See, that's when the stuff gets ruined. It's when true. You have to walk away for a minute. That's when you overcook stuff or you flip too soon. It's that's where you run into the problems.
0: Yeah, because like when the grill is cooking, the first thing I want to do is like go do something else to get it done while the food is cooking. And that's not right. Okay.
2: 100%. And let's put those hot dogs on that top shelf of the grill. If you have a second level shelf, put the hot dogs up there. Don't put them on the bottom shelf. They'll char too quickly before they even cook in the middle. And finally, I'm going to save you a bunch of money here and a bunch of time. You don't need to put all these condiments out when you're making burgers. Make a burger sauce. So just, you know, add a little ketchup, mustard, put some onions and pickles in it, and call it your burger sauce and put that out there for the burgers. That's all you got to do. You don't have to put everything else out there. That'll make everybody happy. I know it sounds crazy, but trust me, it works.
0: I don't know if it sounds crazy, but I think that you're not dealing with small kids. They're like, ew, I just want ketchup.
3: You know what? Plum deals with kids the right way. He's like, shut up and eat this.
0: Right.
3: You know, one thing that I've learned, Plum, I just want to share over the years is don't put all your burgers on at once if you're cooking for 20, 30 people, because that's how you start a grease fire.
0: Raven has set the grill on fire 3 times, and that it involved having to call for backup.
3: You know, here's the thing, Plum. I'm not sure whether or not you're aware of this, but you probably are, given that you're, you know, a real chef and all that. Flour is also flammable, so don't put out your fire with flour.
2: Oh, my God.
3: Raven. You salt.
2: So when you're lighting your grill on fire, is it because it's got to be because you're not cleaning the grill. That's the only reason why it would happen. A little bit of, you know, the fat dripping down is not going to catch it on fire. Do you even clean your grill?
3: I mean, listen, I got a lot of burgers going at once. I got a lot of flame, a lot of heat, all right? A lot of grease going at that point.
2: Oh, my gosh. 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Here's what it means. The heat that's in that burger when you take it off the grill will stay in that burger and continue to cook it till it's served. So undercook it just a touch.
0: It's true. 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
2: Happy July 4th, friends.

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1: Not only is it a busy weekend for fireworks and parties, everybody's going to be traveling.
2: For sure. I'm glad I won't be standing in any lines, but if you're headed out somewhere, there's some things you should know.
0: And it's coming up next.

0: 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You're listening to the Anna and Raven Show. 4th of July Madness is here, getting ready for the big holiday tomorrow. And if you're flying, there's this report that's coming out.
1: They expect to screen 32 million people.
0: That'll break a whole lot of records. And we broke the record already last year. It just seems like every year people and more people are traveling.
2: Well, you know what? Enjoy. Try and stay patient, right? It's a process, right? Some people get really anxious in the security line. Other people do not. Just, you know, breathe it out.
0: I'm flying tonight, and I'm really nervous. I'm just worried about the crowds and being on time and all that and sitting in traffic.
2: Well, give yourself ample time,
0: obviously, but there are other tips, too.
1: American Airlines recommends arriving 2 hours early around this time for your flight. Reserve parking at the airport ahead of time and travel with a carry-on if you can instead of checked bags to save some time. You can also save some money.
0: I am not traveling with just a carry-on. I'm traveling with massive suitcases. And I'm having a lot of anxiety about that, too, about when they weigh it. Does anybody else do the thing, like, when they weigh it, you hold your breath? You're like, please be 49.5. Yeah. Please be 49.5 pounds.
2: Yeah, and it always seems to get heavier on the way back for whatever reason, right? There's nothing worse than when you have to open up all the bags there at the airport.
0: On the floor.
2: And then move things around.
0: Oh, gosh.
2: Right? Yeah. You know, throw something out. So you don't have you must have a weight at home, but you never trust it.
0: No, I have my scale.
2: Yeah.
0: So, like, the scale that I weigh myself on. So,
2: you put it on there.
0: I'm putting it on there, trying to do it, but that's not accurate. Like, you know,
2: so, I mean, you trust it for your body.
0: So the weight limit is 50 pounds, and it said my luggage was 70. So I'm not 100% sure if that's accurate or not. I don't know. And it also said I lost 5 pounds this morning. So I don't know.
2: Right.
0: Part of it wants it to be right, but also the other part of it is like maybe not.
2: Doesn't trust it, right?
0: And road trips, not people just flying. We're talking.

0: Talking about like massive people on the roads too.
1: Yeah.
0: So what's the best time to travel?
2: The worst time to travel between 2 p.m. and 8 p.m.
0: Oh.
2: The best time is generally early before 10 a.m.
0: All right. Fair enough.
1: You better get moving wherever you are.
0: Just go.
1: Right?
0: Or
1: just wait till midnight. Good luck.
0: Also, let's talk about eating. 150 million hot dogs are consumed on the 4th of July and 375 million burgers. And if you're thinking that it's going to cost more than usual, you're right. Because, get this, for 10 people, the average cost is $71.22, which to me sounds very, very inexpensive.
1: I mean, and what does that include? That's not a three-course meal. That's a burger or a hot dog or one of each, something like that. Yeah, burgers are up. Like, yeah, I just noticed that. Like, my burger price is up. Like, even buying them a big package in the store, probably $2 a patty.
0: It's expensive.
1: Or over $2 a patty.
0: But if you do want to save some money, what are the best things to buy for your barbecue, according to the experts? Wait for it.
3: When you're going out shopping for your barbecue this year, definitely look for things like potato salad. We've seen better production of potatoes.
1: Yeah.
3: So that's helping the price of potato salad. Certainly seasonal fruit. This is a great time to buy seasonal fruit. It's very fresh and delicious.
0: Yeah.
3: We also just making things at home. So think about making things from scratch.
0: I mean, really? Like,
1: what food do you make from scratch? You still have to get the ingredients, right?
0: So you're trying to tell me now that 4th of July barbecue is a potato salad and a grape? I don't. No,
1: get out of here. Potato salad is required at all of our barbecues.
0: You know I don't like potato salad.
1: I know.
0: It doesn't even make sense to me.
1: It's a place where you're wrong and America is right. So get some potato salad. Happy 4th.
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5: 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Dothan Housing has named Benita Schatz as the new chief executive officer. Schatz, who most recently served as the organization's chief financial officer, brings more than 19 years of leadership experience in public housing and nonprofit organizations. She says that she looks forward to expanding opportunities and providing quality, affordable housing for local families. 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
1: Every party has a pooper, and I'm that pooper. I don't care what anybody says. They are my least favorite thing in the world. Every 4th of July, I've got to deal with it, and I have to fight with my children, and this year will be no different. It's coming up next.

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1: Sparklers are evil.
0: Oh.
1: And tomorrow is a joyous day celebrating our beautiful country's birthday. So why must we jeopardize all that happiness by putting explosives in our baby's little tiny gorgeous hands?
0: I mean, if fireworks are not to be handled by children, I agree with you on that.
1: I hate sparklers and I don't like fireworks. And every year, Raven calls me the biggest party pooper of all time. I mean, it's not nice.
0: Fireworks done by a professional or an individual like myself.
1: No. No. How do you put that in the same sentence, Raven? By professionals or an individual as myself? The fact that you travel to get the biggest explosives possible is not normal. It's not.
0: I mean, it feels American. I got to be honest. Uh-huh. It's like Cannonball Run or, you know, Smokey and the Bandit or whatever. One of those American classics that, you know, you do whatever it takes to make sure that you deliver the goods that your guests need.
1: On that note, here's the guy from the internet saying what I've been saying for many years.
2: Sparklers look great, but they're actually extremely dangerous because they do burn at 2,000 degrees, which is as hot as a blowtorch.
1: Did you hear that? Did you hear the whole Raven?
2: Which is as hot as a blowtorch.
1: It's as hot as a blowtorch.
0: Blowtorches can be very handy.
1: Would you put a blowtorch in a three-year-old's hand?
0: Well, there's no age restrictions at Home Depot. That's all I'm saying.
3: New data from the Consumer Product Safety Commission finds sparklers were associated with an estimated 600 emergency department-treated injuries last year.
1: Now, every year, my friends make fun of me, Raven, because as the sparklers are being handed out to all the children, I will not let my kids get them.
0: Yeah.
1: Right. And they look at me like I am the biggest dork in the whole entire world because I am so deathly afraid of them. I've seen kids burn their hands many, many times.
0: Yeah, is it like your friend's kids?
1: Yes.
0: The neighbor's kids?
1: Yes.
0: And yet they're still alive.
1: And
0: they're
1: still do it every year. It's like they forgot what happened last year. And they don't care.
0: Yeah.
2: And it is the number one cause of injury for children under 5 when it comes to fireworks. And some of the burns that we've seen have been horrific.
1: Horrific.
0: I mean, pay attention. I mean, if you're there with your child, if they're under 5, they shouldn't be doing anything outside of your eyes.
2: Which is as hot as a blowtorch.
1: I always think this is crazy. So all my friends have like their theories. Who puts the oven mitts on them holding the sparklers? Who does the red Solo cup where they put it in the Solo cup so like it protects their hands?
0: From the, you know, kind of sparking back. Yeah.
1: Here's what happens.
0: Yeah.
1: The little kids and the big kids start playing. They start lighting off the sparklers. And what do they start doing? They start chasing each other with it.
0: Of course. Right.
1: And then it becomes like, I'm going to poke you with the sparkler.
0: Oh, no, you can't.

0: Do you want me to get you the good ones, the good fireworks?
1: The good ones. And, I mean, I know where they are.
0: And I
1: got them.
0: And I say no, because do you want to know why? Take a giant guess, Raven. Why?
2: Hot as a blowtorch.
0: Uh-huh.
3: No sparklers.
0: There's no sparklers, right? And I don't think if you're an amateur, you should be lighting off fireworks. How many times have you guys almost blown off your hands? Guys, don't worry. There'll be reports on who blew off their hands. It's coming, because you want to know what? It happens every single year, but I'm the party pooper. Look at me. I'm me.
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0: Wiregrass, you're listening to All the Hits, 106.7 KMX with Anna and Raven. Funny part about summer and 4th of July coming up tomorrow is that all the things you would normally find important go out the window.
1: Okay. Example?
0: Bathing.
1: You're working in the yard. I would say this. If you have this as an option, you can get away with a couple days for this, but you can't go much longer than that.
0: Are pool baths acceptable? It's coming up next.

0: MX, you're listening to the Anna and Raven Show. There was a big debate online about whether pool baths are fine for your kids during the summer. And people either thought it was completely disgusting or 100% on board.
1: To be clear, this is your kid doesn't need a bath because they were in the pool.
0: Right. And I started laughing because I think for a lot of parents, your rules that you're so good with throughout the year, out the window in the summertime. Like, this is a free-for-all, right? You just go feral.
1: You want to enjoy yourself, too.
0: So what's the rule that during the year you're very strict about, but in the summer, nope? 1-800-330-9999. William.
2: This is kind of crazy, but the kids don't have to eat lunch if they're not around. After breakfast, I send them outside. Sometimes they don't come back for lunch, and I don't sweat it.
1: If a kid's hungry, they'll find it.
0: Well, I feel like saying I don't ever prepare lunches.
1: At all?
0: No. Like, I'll never say, like, it's lunchtime. They'll get some yogurt out of the fridge, or they'll go get a croissant or a bagel from the house. Like, I don't say, like, everybody gather around, it's chicken nugget time, you know?
1: Yeah, like, they snack themselves during the
0: breakfast
1: during the lunch.
0: I'll worry about, and dinner I'll worry about, but lunch, it's every man for himself.
1: Yeah, when you're entertained and busy, you don't even care about it.
0: Sometimes you don't even have lunch.
1: Right. Like,
0: there's plenty of days.
1: All the time.
0: I don't even know. I'm pretty sure my kids don't eat lunch.
1: Right. Right, they don't need it. They're better than that.
0: They have big breakfasts. They don't need lunch in the summertime.
1: They're more efficient than lunch.
0: Hey.
1: It's not necessary for them.
0: Madeline, how about you? What's the rule that goes out the window in the summertime?
3: Summertime is a free-for-all, and it's mostly for myself and my husband. So the kids are allowed to go swimming and eat right after, or as long as they continue to play outside, whatever they do is whatever they do.
0: It's fine, as long as you're outside.
1: I remember growing up, like, I would leave in the morning, and my mom might not see me for 10, 12 hours.
0: Not my girls. They're more, they don't do that. But my friends that have the boys, they have sons, they're gone. They
1: all
0: get
1: day.
0: On their bikes, and they just go. When Danielle just put, like, a tracking thing on her son, so she goes, like, she had no idea where he was. He just go. You know, once they get to, like, that 14, 15, or 13 even.
1: We were doing that at 10.
0: Yeah. Well,
1: bye.
0: Yeah. Also, are we still not supposed to be swimming, like, right after we eat? I thought we debunked that as not real.
1: I mean, now that all pools are 3-4 feet deep, I don't know. Can you stand up? That's the thing, right?
0: I mean, what happens if you jump into the deep end and you just had lunch? Nothing.
1: Cramp.
0: I mean, I don't know if that's real.
1: John, what's the parenting rule you put on the shelf for the summer?
4: Bedtimes. Bedtimes seems to be the easiest, and it allows me to kind of have a better start to my morning because the kids are still sleeping once I let them sleep in or stay in all night. So
0: I'm super lax on bedtime, and it's not really a good thing because then I go to sleep later than I normally would, and then it's a problem for everyone.
1: Yeah, well, I mean, when you get a 5-year-old, I guess that would be more of a challenge. If they're a little bit older and more self-reliant, then that definitely opens it up. I'm with you, though. I think that's cool, man. There's nothing worse than having a bedtime during the summer.
0: I know.
1: You get to a certain age, you just want to run around and have fun. Let me have fun.
0: But then it just gets hard. You have to get them back on track before they go to school.
1: Mm-hmm.
0: And that's where it gets difficult. And then it's not so fun anymore, you know? But I guess that's the whole point of summer. It's like there's no rules for a while, right?
1: Right.
0: Cassidy, what's the rule that you let go in the summer?
5: So normally throughout the year, I don't let my kids go to sleepovers. But during the summertime, I make exceptions.
1: And I hate sleepovers.
0: Well, I'm the president of the anti-sleepover club.
1: That's
0: so I'm not only a member, I am the actual president. How's it go? I'm not only the president, I'm a member. So my kids are not allowed to go to sleepovers. I don't like them. And I don't like them in the summer or during the school year.
1: Right.
0: But you know what? If they fought me on it, I'd probably be a little bit more lax in the summer.
1: But they don't.
0: They don't, because they're so used to just not being able to sleep out, so they don't even ask.
1: Yeah.
0: And it's, I don't know. Plus, it's easier for me. I sleep better knowing they're in their beds.
1: I get it.
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1: So what's the strangest thing you've ever grilled? You always hear about people grilling pineapple and fruit. They're saying that you can grill this one thing, and I just don't understand how it doesn't melt.
2: I would have had to have gotten plenty tired of hot dogs and hamburgers to even try something like this.
0: It's coming up next.

0: 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You're listening to the Anna and Raven Show. Have you ever tried to grill an ice cream sandwich? According to a good friend of mine, if you buy the Walmart ice cream sandwiches, lightly grilled, 10 seconds on each side, it's absolutely delicious, and the ice cream randomly doesn't melt.
1: I mean, I don't know where people come up with this stuff. Got a lot of time.
0: But I think people grill unconventional things, not just for hamburgers and hot dogs anymore. What's on your grill? 1-800-330-9999. Carol?
2: Homemade pizza on the grill.
1: Yeah, you know, Plum likes to make the pizza too.
3: Yeah, so, you know, our friend Chef Plum, he swears by cooking pizza on the grill. Do you use a stone? What do you use?
2: Sometimes I use a stone, or sometimes I just put it right on the grate.
1: Raw dog. Sometimes she goes raw.
3: How do you know when it's time to shift it so it doesn't get stuck?
2: I coat it with oil on both sides, and I coat the grill with oil. And then I keep, like, lifting it up with the spatula to see if it's crispy on the bottom. And then I flip it, and then I put the toppings on.
3: Oh.
1: I mean, okay. It sounds pretty good. At the same time, sounds like a little bit of work to me. I'm putting it right in the stove. I'm 18 minutes in the stove is what I'm doing here. But I mean, hey, that's cool.
3: Yeah, thanks, Carol. I appreciate it.
1: Nick, unique thing that you cook on your grill. What is it?
4: So I did this accidentally once, but the power went out of my house, and I had this frozen lasagna that I was really looking forward to cooking. So I decided to wheel out the grill and put it on there, and it actually worked out really, really well. It's got this, it makes this like smoky flavor. So if you put the grill on super low, let that go for like an hour, it's basically the same thing as an oven, but it adds a little bit more to it. There's something with that propane. So, and now it's our go-to is a grill lasagna.
1: The taste of propane and a 9-month-old burger that was smoked in there last season or whatever. I don't know. Some people love that smoky flavor on everything. I'm not that guy, but I'm also not going to let a lasagna go to waste.
3: Wait, so you obviously cook it still in the tin or the pan that you made it in, right?
4: Yeah, of course. It's just like one of those frozen ones, like the Stouffer's.
3: No.
1: I couldn't do it without it, right? The Costco. You roll out that Kirkland. Put it right on there in the tin.
3: I've never, ever done that.
1: No, do it.
3: No, I can't. I have to make my lasagna. I didn't even know they, without a joke until right now, I had no idea they made prepackaged lasagnas.
1: Nobody would ever be able to get it unless they knew somebody that made it.
3: Yes. I had no idea that you could go to a freezer section and just buy a lasagna.
1: Yep.
3: I had no clue. That's so funny.
1: Look at the Kirkland with the sausage. It's not half bad when you're in a pinch.
3: No, I'm going to pass on that. I like it the way I've had it. Madison, how about you? What do you cook on the grill that's not normal?
5: Oh, man. I make some peach and pound cake skewers.
1: You what? You do what?
3: What is that?
5: So basically, you know what skewers are, right?
3: Yeah.
5: So anything you want on a skewer. It's liberating. But I really enjoy cutting up some peaches and then pound cake, like cutting it into little cubes and then putting them on. They're like little dessert skewers.
3: Oh, that sounds lovely.
1: It does sound good, actually.
3: It's not much different than the pineapple on the grill, except now you've added cake and there's nothing wrong with that.
1: I don't think that I've ever had a piece of seared fruit in general myself off the grill.
3: It's yummy. It's like the warmness brings out a sweetness to it. It's delicious. Hmm. If you want to try to cook some things on the grill,
1: that'll have people going, say what? What's that?
3: We have Chef Plum coming up.

0: 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You're listening to the Anna and Raven Show. The newest trend is grilling ice cream, like grilling an ice cream sandwich. And all I think to myself is, what? Unconventional hacks to use while you're grilling as we celebrate the 4th.
1: Well, you know what? Let's bring in a professional for that, because ice cream on the grill just sounds like ants to me, Anna.
0: But it's not the only dessert you can make out there. It's coming up next.

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1: Chef Plum's done all the hard work in the kitchen, so Anna and Raven don't have to.
0: 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Plum, we've been talking to people about the weird things they put on their grill, but you've probably seen it all.
2: I just don't think really anything's weird to put on a grill. To me, I mean, it's one of the best ways to cook, period. It doesn't leave a mess. It's outside. What's better than that?
3: I feel like with my grill, I have less control, Plum, but you have the

0: confidence when you're cooking on there. Why is that?
1: I mean, I feel like you have more control over your grill. You can control the heat better. You can control kind of how long things are there. Generally, you're standing over it the whole time. In my opinion, the grill is the premier way to cook any meal.
2: Okay, so we've heard about the pineapple. We've heard about the pizza.
1: Sure.
2: What else?
1: Well, so I think of my grill as almost like an oven. So if I can cook it in an oven, I can cook it on my grill. So one of my favorite things to make in my grill, I like to bake bread in my grill.
0: What?
1: So you can buy those pizza stones. You know, it's like a slab of stone that you put on your grill or on your oven rack. Well, basically, you just gave your grill the bottom of an oven. So what we do is I'll put my grill on hot on one side, one burner on, you know, and the other burner off. I'll put the stone on where the burner off is, and that heat, when it's closed, works just like an oven. One of my favorite ways to bake bread, I'm telling you.
2: That's amazing.
0: Something I would have never even thought of.
2: No.
1: How about this one? I do a delicious apple pie during Thanksgiving time. I cook the whole thing on my grill.
0: Come on. That's not true.
1: It's very, very true because I run out of oven space, so I end up using my grill as another oven.
0: Wow. So wait a minute, you use the pizza stone again?
1: Yep, absolutely. The pizza stone is fantastic. It's a fantastic thing. You can get for like $12 on Amazon. You can use it for so many things on your grill. The heat's just stagnant. It doesn't even move. You know, we have a convection oven as a fan that spins the heat around, but in a regular oven, it doesn't even have that, so it's not really that different.
0: All right, Chef Plum, blowing my mind here. But something else, unconventional, we're going to cook on the grill.
1: Another one of my favorite things to do on the grill, whole chicken. Now, you may think, okay, wait a minute. You're doing a whole chicken, like a roast chicken. Is that really that weird? Not exactly, but it's actually really fun because the heat kind of surrounds the chicken. It takes a little bit longer. It's like a low and slow way to cook a whole chicken. On a grill, it's fantastic. You just got to watch it sometimes. And if you want to get really crazy with it, you can cut the back out of the chicken, press it down flat. It's called spatchcocking. And you can spatchcock the chicken, and it cooks it perfectly.
0: Great. Now we're going to get fined by the FCC.
2: No, I've seen
1: it's
2: that.
1: It's a real thing.
2: Yeah. And you can sometimes buy your chicken spatchcocked, and then you put it right on in the oven, right? You could sometimes they're pre-done like that in case it's too intimidating if you're a person like me.
1: 100%. What happens is when you cook a whole animal like that or a whole chicken or whatever you're doing on the bone, it's much more juicy, much more flavorful. It's the preferred way for most chefs that are going to grill something, have it on the bone.
2: How about when you see those videos of the beer can chicken where it's like the chicken inside of a grill and she's got a beer can shoved up its rear end?
1: Yeah, I mean, that's delicious because that beer starts to slowly steam out of it and it adds so much flavor to the chicken. It's a great way to cook. I mean, listen, it's delicious. But I'll give you one more that I did try that was kind of a fail, but I think I could still do it the right way. Are you ready?
2: Yes.
0: Go.
1: Baking cookies.
0: And they're like the ones where you just cut off and you just, you know, put them in there. I mean, that doesn't seem like it would be that difficult, actually.
1: It's the one thing I haven't had a lot of success with yet, because usually one side gets cooked more than the other side. I don't really understand why. Something maybe to do with the height, I don't know. But I'm working on it. I'm going to figure it out. I'm going to try them on my smoker, maybe. I'm telling you, I have this thing of smoked chocolate chip cookies. There has to be a way to make this thing work great.
2: All I know is I'm really hungry now, and I feel like I have so many new things to try.
0: Good luck.
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I'm strictly an iced coffee drinker in the summertime. Are you? 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

0: 1067 KMX. Any interest in renting out your dog? Like, I know you love your dog. We all love dogs. But not everybody can take care of a dog and give it as much love and attention as it deserves. So that's why there's a Chinese company that developed a platform that allows dog owners to rent out their dog. About $9 an hour is what it costs to rent a dog. You can take it for a walk, get some companionship, and then you give the dog back. I kind of think it's a brilliant idea.
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0: 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Here we talk about how hypnosis works to help people lose weight or stop smoking.
1: We all have an image of ourselves, and that image, if we have an image of a non-smoker, we attract non-smoker behaviors and beliefs. So we have an image of a smoker, we attract the habits of a smoker. 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So one of the things we focus on with our programs is this, is we work on, at the subconscious level, the image or snapshot of yourself. 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And we get them out of these sessions feeling good about themselves, and guess what? They want to do these things instead of feel like they have to do them.
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106.7 KMX. All the hits are on. Those are the rumors. Today is the big Swift Kelce wedding. Is Travis Kelce going to take her last name? Has anybody discussed that? I don't know. What a move that would be, though, if it, number 87 next season on the Chiefs, his last name was Swift-Kelce. That would be the best.

0: Doug.
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0: Been hearing about some of the big things they've got planned for the 4th down in Malone, Florida. What do you know about that?
1: Oh, the town of Malone is celebrating big this 4th of July. It's the Thunder Over Malone America 250 celebration. It's at Johnny Williams Park, and they open at 2 with a full day of fun with something for everyone.
0: What all do they have planned?
1: You mean what don't they have planned? They're having a car and tractor show, kids' bouncy houses, splash pad and water slides, dunking booths, and even parachute chases. On top of that, there's live music, craft and food vendors, even free hot dogs for the kids.
0: Sounds like you could bring your tent and lawn chairs and make a full day of it.
1: You absolutely could. And of course, the whole day will be topped off with one of the best fireworks shows ever, hosted by Chambliss family at 8.
0: How fun is that? It's going to be a 4th of July to remember in Malone, Florida.
1: Celebrate big this 4th of July at the Thunder Over Malone 250 celebration in Malone, Florida.
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1: Happy Friday. Happy 4th. It is 106.7 KMX. All the hits are on. I'm Adam. Let me know where I should be watching fireworks tonight. 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

the way, I should have mentioned this earlier. 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

0: 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And I lived like right off the beach so I could see them from my apartment. Oh, it was the coolest thing. Just people setting them off for hours and hours at a time. And then, of course, the official like fireworks celebration was always great too. 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

0: I've been hearing about some of the big things they've got planned for the 4th down in Malone, Florida. What do you know about that?
1: Oh, the town of Malone is celebrating big this 4th of July. It's the Thunder Over Malone America 250 celebration. It's at Johnny Williams Park, and they open at 2 with a full day of fun with something for everyone.
0: What all do they have planned?
1: You mean what don't they have planned? They're having a car and tractor show, kids' bouncy houses, splash pad and water slides, dunking booths, and even parachute chases. On top of that, there's live music, craft and food vendors, even free hot dogs for the kids.
0: Sounds like you could bring your tent and lawn chairs and make a full day of it.
1: You absolutely could. And of course, the whole day will be topped off with one of the best fireworks shows ever, hosted by Chambliss family at 8.
0: How fun is that? It's going to be a 4th of July to remember in Malone, Florida.
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0: one. Heard the Mark Patrick weight loss hypnosis hype? Well, I attended because my father stopped smoking with hypnosis. Hypnosis eliminated my desire for soda and fast food, made me want to exercise, and I lost 60 pounds in 6 months. My energy level exploded. I went to another session to deal with some other problem foods, and I lost another 10 pounds. In fact, I brought my husband. He lost weight. More important, cholesterol and blood pressure improved. My friend went, and she lost 20 pounds in the first 2 months. So does Mark Patrick hypnosis work? Oh yeah, it works. Nothing has changed my life more. Well, except maybe my husband. He's so proud of me. Makes me cry.
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All the hits are on for the Wiregrass. I'm Adam. 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And I'm a pretty happy guy, and I don't do

0: 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Thank you.
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3: Hey, Jerome, I've been hearing about some of the big things they've got planned for the 4th down in Malone, Florida. What do you know about that?
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1: You played it cool and I played it dumb. Don't you think I'm a little too young to be messed with like that?

1067 KMX. I'm Adam getting out of here, and I won't be back for a while. I'll be back to do like some fill-in stuff and everything, but this is my last official show on 1067 KMX. Thank you for hanging out with me for the last year and a half. It's been a blast. Ryan's in next. This is Somber.

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Nothing being shot with a Roman candle as a child helped made me a man with 106.7 KMX on the eve of America's 250th birthday. And by God, does she look great for her age. I am Ryan in with you. Olivia Rodrigo, who has her own new Lego set out now. I know.

0: self-proclaimed Nepo baby, Gracie Abrams, 106.7 KMX, on the eve of July 4th, getting ready for what downtown Dothan is calling one of the biggest celebrations in its history, with the big 4th of July celebration, which kicks off at 2 in downtown. Now, there is free parking. There are going to be some road closures in and around downtown, so they're going to be running free shuttles. Plenty of restrooms throughout the event, cooling stations, a classic car show, food trucks, a presidential exhibit, covered picnic tables, a touch a truck, a kids fun zone, Dunk the Dragons, face painting, arts and crafts, a baby comfort station. That's the one I'm the most excited about, baby comfort station. Farmers market, vendors, and of course, fireworks will go boom later in the evening. And of course, the drone show, which is going to shout out our sister station, 95.5 WTVY. Am I jealous? Yes, I am. But it's still happening and it's going to be cool. And I hope you're going to be there. Coming up, we'll take a look at that local weather forecast and we'll kick off another hour of commercial-free music. We call it a Max Music Hour, being brought to you by SoutheasternCooling.com here on KMX.
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1: 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Sounds good.

word on the street is that Justin Bieber has now been signed on to play the FIFA World Cup final halftime show, which is going to be kind of similar to the Super Bowl halftime show, but for soccer with KMX.

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She's got a brand new Barbie out. It's Miley Cyrus's Younger You.

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I see another. 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

0: Shaboozy on 106.7 KMX, his new single, Cowboy Plays on the Day, before we celebrate 250 years of free. Do you think 1776, 250 years ago, they thought this country would make it 250 years? Even better question, do you think it will make it 250 more? Regardless, we're celebrating this 250 with the big celebration in downtown Dothan. The city of Dothan is calling this one of the biggest celebrations ever held in downtown Dothan, with everything you can imagine. Food vendors, car shows, face painting, cooling stations, fireworks, live music, and a drone show. I know I keep bringing this up, but it is true. The drone show is reportedly going to, at some point during its whole deal, give you a little shout out to listen to our sister station, 95.5 WTVY. I'm jealous. I will not lie. I am jealous. But that's going to be cool for them, and I will be happy for them as we celebrate America's 250 in downtown Dothan. You better be there.
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life to a sneaky link. Got you running around in all type of Benz's and Rolls. Girl, you used to ride in the rinky dink. I'm the one put you in that Leontay. Fashion over model, I put you on the runway. You was rocking Coach bags, got you Sinead. Side

0: God.
1: Get a hotel, never bring them to the house.
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2: AAA says 61 million Americans will be traveling on the road this July 4th holiday, so be careful out there and make sure you're locked in to KMX.

Wonder if Billie Eilish is going to be at the big Taylor and Travis wedding, which is happening at Madison Square Garden literally right now. It's supposed to kick off at 4 o'clock and go until 4 a.m. How much can you do in 12 hours at a wedding? It's Harry Styles, 106.7 KMX.

According to reports, the official wedding of the century has kicked off at Madison Square Garden with Taylor and Travis. It's Taylor's new single from the Toy Story 5 soundtrack, I Knew It, I Knew You, on KMX.

0: 1067 KMX with Mr. 305 Pitbull and his song talking about how much he loves Miami. If your nickname is Mr. 305, then I'm sure you do love Miami. Hi, I'm Ryan in with you, and happy early birthday, America. You look great for your age. And remember, you've still got a couple of more days to pop over to 1067KMX.com or tap that KMX mobile app and sign up for our Stars, Stripes, and Sizzle sweepstakes. And your chance to score one of those sweet new Blackstone griddles. I was a couple of weeks ago, I was so grill shamed when I went over to a friend's backyard and they were grilling and he had a Blackstone. And I'm like, man, I'm still just using a regular gas grill. I felt like a child. But you have a chance to win one. You got to go and sign up before the weekend is over. All thanks to Cowboys of Dothan, Henry County, Backwater Bash, Laser Shots, Raven Gunsmithing, Southside Bingo, and 1067KMX.com, where you go sign up right now.
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I've not made any bones about the fact that I'm not super excited about the whole FIFA World Cup stuff, but I am excited about the fact that Justin Bieber is being talked about as performing at the FIFA World Cup final halftime show, kind of like the Super Bowl halftime show. So go Speed Demon Bieber.

I am KMX's self-proclaimed man-child, and with everything going on this weekend, I'm going to be doing plenty of sweating out there. But Meghan Trainor says she doesn't sweat. She just shimmers.

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0: 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Of course, the big Dothan 250 celebration happening in downtown Dothan tomorrow. All of that information is over at Wiregrass Daily News, either on Facebook or wiregrassdailynews.com. There's going to be roads that are going to be closed tomorrow, so if you're trying to shuffle around town, might be some roads that you're not going to be able to use because of everything that's going on. There is going to be food vendors and car shows and cooling stations and fireworks displays and drone shows and just about everything you can imagine to celebrate America's 250th birthday is going to be happening in downtown Dothan tomorrow starting at 2 o'clock. Hope to see you there. Coming up, we'll take a look at that weekend July 4th weather forecast. How hot is it going to be? We'll find that out. Then I've got Somber, BTS, MGK, and Wiz Khalifa all on the way next.
1: Good evening, officer.
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2: Sir, you were weaving. Have you been drinking?
1: Well, what do you mean by drinking?
2: Alcohol, sir.
1: Well, what do you mean by alcohol?
2: How about the beer in your hand?
1: 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Does that count?
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4: Hey, Jerome. I've been hearing about some of the big things they've got planned for the 4th down in Malone, Florida. What do you know about that?
5: Oh, the town of Malone is celebrating big this 4th of July. It's the Thunder Over Malone America 250 celebration. It's at Johnny Williams Park, and they open at 2 with a full day of fun with something for everyone.
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0: Happy birthday, America, turning 250 years old, and you don't look a day over 150. Hey, I am Ryan in with you, and of course, all the details on the downtown Dothan big 4th of July celebration for tomorrow evening starting at 2, available over at wiregrassdailynews.com or Wiregrass Daily News on Facebook. 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So go sign up for that. Meantime, we are officially in to your KMX July 4th throwback weekend. So with all the hits that you know and love, you're going to be hearing some of your favorite throwbacks from the 80s, 90s, and today mixed in. 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